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1: Welcome to hour number three of Radio Law Talk. Todd Kunin, Denise Dirks here. If you were here in hours one and part of hour two, you heard Fred Penny here, and he let everyone know that he... where's he going?
2: He's sponsoring a golf tournament.
3: So he left us to play golf, basically.
1: That's right. Yeah. That's right.
3: And that's fine.
2: Or we get to try to sink the holes. No, that's not right.
3: No.
2: I don't know what I meant. I can't get out of that
3: one.
2: Don't
3: explain.
2: Sorry,
3: it's
2: going to
3: get worse. Stop.
1: At this point, Todd just sits back and watches the carnage. What's going to happen here? So we had a pretty riveting first couple of hours. We've talked about, it's always interesting we get to talk about murder and divorce in the same radio show. We've had a couple of cases, or no cases, where Cal has risked his eternal soul to try to thump us, to stump us, to lead us down the primrose path with his oratory cunningness.
3: Finding the golf hole. Yeah, well anyway.
1: I can't go any further with that.
3: I figure, yeah.
1: But he has one more shot at it. And Cal, if you are so inclined, why don't we go ahead and go right into case or no case?
0: All right. Now it's time to play case or no case.
3: Mickey Coyne was a hunter by trade. He was hired by the Fish and Wildlife Service to shoot and help eliminate the barred owl from federal and private lands. Why? Well, for decades, the northern spotted owl has been the symbol of endangered species battles from California to Washington and the darling of the environmentalists in those areas. But then from the Midwest came the barred owl, an aggressive, bigger species that the Fish and Wildlife Service didn't like. So they approved a 30-year plan to lethally kill up to 500,000 barred owls, well, 470,000, across 24 million acres, including national forests in California, Oregon, and Washington. Michael Coyne was just doing his job when he was in the forest, got his shotgun out, that was their method, leveled it at a barred owl and shot, and boom, the bird fell to the ground.
2: Oh.
3: An environmentalist observer was watching him and said, I think you got the wrong bird. Went out, grabbed the carcass, and ran it to the Forest Service office and said, look, he killed a spotted owl, not a barred owl. And Mr. Coyne went, what? So he looked at it and said, no, look at this. It looks like a barred owl. There's no way I would have made that mistake. Forest Service said, well, sorry, sir, you're fired. And he said, I want my job back. You can't do that to me. I was just doing the job I was hired to do. And so he wanted to know, first off, he had a case or no case against the environmentalist whom he said wrongfully accused him, and against the Forest Service whom he said wrongfully terminated him. And Denise, I think you get to go first on this.
1: Was the owl carrying any messages from, say, Hogwarts to
3: Harry Potter? Had a little graduation cap on and glasses.
4: You killed an owl from Gryffindor. I can't believe this. Oh, it's a Hufflepuff owl.
1: Sorry.

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0: From the far horizons of the unknown come transcribed tales of new dimensions in time and space. These are stories of the future. Adventures in which you'll live in a million could-be years on a thousand maybe worlds. The National Broadcasting Company, in cooperation with Galaxy Science Fiction Magazine, presents...
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0: Blame Clay Harbank, if you like, for what happened at Station 563. Or blame Bill Peterborough, the one we called the Kid. I blame no one. I'm a Dorsai man. That means I was brought up on one of those tiny planets a million light years from nowhere. Being a Dorsai man is quite a responsibility. We are a very polite people. We have to be. Because when we get angry, we fight to the death. It all began that evening that Clay Harbank began reminiscing about his home planet, Lulungamina. We were sitting around the recreation room of 563. There was a card game going on in one corner.
1: Lulungamina. The very name sounds like music, doesn't it, Mort?
0: You know me, Clay. I'm a Dorsai man.
1: I've been in the Dorsai planets. I've seen them all knocking around this universe for 35 years. But when it comes to sheer beauty, Lulungamina.
0: How long since you've been home, Clay?
1: Home? 20 years, Mort. 20 stinking miserable years. Well, that'll be over soon.
0: Another 10 days. You gonna miss old 563?
1: Miss this godforsaken little asteroid? Not for a minute.
0: I will miss your ugly face around here. At least I will.
1: I'm gonna miss your gloomy Dorsai puss, too. Mort, why don't you get out of it? You've had more years in space service than any of us. You've probably got enough credits to get out, too.
0: Me? I wouldn't know what to do with myself.
1: Couldn't you go home?
0: You should know better than that.
1: The Denebrian trouble?
0: The Denebrian trouble.
1: You could go to Earth.
0: What for?
1: Ever been there?
0: Never once. And I've never wanted to. I've seen too many Earthmen. Like the Kid over there.
1: He's green in service.
0: He's full of greed and stupid hate like the rest of them. No, that's not for me.
1: Looks as if the game's breaking up. Here he comes.
2: Well, if it isn't the big gambler from the windy planet. What's its name?
1: Lulungamina.
2: Yeah. How's the piggy bank coming, Dad?
1: The piggy's a gentleman, Kid. He never overeats, so he won't ever get indigestion.
2: Sour grapes. You see this wad of credits? 500. How long you have to work for 500 credits, Dad? How many trips you have to make around this asteroid? How much closer to falling your grave you have to come?
1: You look as if you made a killing.
2: I always make a killing. I'm a natural-born gambler. And I don't just talk about it like some.
1: I think I'll go out and take a turn around the station, Mort.
0: Fine, I'll go with you. It's, stuffy in here.
1: Don't bother. I'd rather be alone.
2: Big shot. Knocked around the planets for 35 years. Used to have a reputation as the hottest gambler in the systems. Comes from the most beautiful planet in the universe. Bull.
0: Why don't you lay off him? Kid, let me give you a piece of sound advice.
2: Go ahead.
0: Lay off Clay Harbank. He's been around the systems a lot longer than you have. He may not be any chicken, but he's a tough baby when the situation calls for it.
2: You trying to scare me, Mort? I thought you Dorsai guys were smarter than that. I'm beginning...
0: No, look, kid.
2: No, offense, Morty. I wasn't trying to insult the Dorsai people or anything. I gotta go do a flight check. I'll see.

0: We were in bad shape. The 20 of us at Frontier Station 563 on the very edge of the human area had gone sour. Half the men had applications for transfer in already. What I'd told the kid about Clay being tough, well, that was a bluff to keep him off. Nobody knew better than I did that Clay was burned out inside like a used-up rocket. I put on a spacesuit and went out to join him.
1: Oh, hi, Mort.
0: Hi.
1: Beautiful night, huh?
0: Nice.
1: Back on Lulungamina on a night like this, the Rakish flowers open up and you can hear them singing. There are 6 moons and every one of them is like a yellow lantern. My mom and dad and I used to live on the edge of a lotus pool. Here I go talking about home again.
0: Figures. A guy who's been saving up for 10 years to get home is bound to start thinking about it when the time comes.
1: I wish you could come with me, Mort.
0: Clay, tell me something.

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1: ball games,
0: and maybe enjoying some time on the water.
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7: 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When

0: And Roy takes low and in for ball two. So Sam Hentges missing low and in with his first two pitches out of the Air Force bullpen. The Cougars fell behind 3-0 in the second on a three-run home run. They've now scored four in the last inning and change. A 2-0 pitch. Gavin Roy takes a swing at it, hits it in the air, right field line, but foul. And it one hops off the warning track into the Air Force bullpen down in the right field corner, 2-1. Gavin Roy has had an outstanding season with 32 runs driven in. Max Harmon, two RBI single, got to 37 earlier today. 2-1 pitch, swing and a miss for Gavin Roy on a curveball in the lower inside corner. It's 2-2. Talk about those Max Hartman runs driven in, because Gavin Roy came in three RBI behind Max for second on the Cougar team. And now five back of him after Hartman's big two RBI smash last inning. 2-2 pitch, another breaking ball. This is hit hard at second base. Flipped to short for one to Ben Niednagel from Wyatt Hanoi and on to first for a double play. But it will bring home Kyler Northrup to score from third. So the Cougars add another run on. And Washington State now takes a 5-3 advantage. But Air Force was happy to trade those two outs for a run. As Sam Hentges came into this situation with runners on at the corners and nobody out, now he's got two outs, bases empty to face Max Hartman. The Cougars do now lead it by 2-5-3 in the top of the fifth. First pitch to Max. It's a fastball at the knees and on the outer half of the dish for strike one. Max Hartman hit into a double play back in the first inning. So a couple turned by Air Force in the first half of this ball game. The 0-1 pitch. Max shows a bunt, pulls back, and the pitch outside for ball one. The Cougars, three runs last inning, now two runs in the fifth. Both innings started with the first three hitters all reaching base. 1-1 pitch. Max Hartman takes slider at the knees for strike two. Max also came around to score last inning on a sack fly for Ryan Shonsby to tie the game at 3. 1-2 pitch. Hartman is swinging a miss on a breaking ball in the outer half. And Sam Hentges does what he was expected to do. Comes in, throws some water on that Washington State fire in the top of the fifth. But the Cougars, with the early work against Jordan Watkins, able to chase Air Force's starter, get three hits off of him, and it's a 5-3 Washington State lead at the halfway point. Luke Myers going back to the mound after this on the Cougar Sports Network.
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0: Five to three, the Washington State lead, starting the bottom of the fifth inning on the road at Air Force. Luke Elmore, Landon Boyd, TJ Oster, 8-9-1 hitters due up for Air Force. Elmore, who drove in all three Air Force runs back in the second inning, his fifth home run of the year, just to the left of the left field scoreboard. And first pitch from Luke Myers to him, cut on and missed. The cutter passed him for strike one in the bottom of the fifth. Cougs answered back with three runs in the fourth and two in the top of the fifth now to take the lead 5-3. Myers the wind, the 0-1 pitch. Elmore shows a bunt, puts it down foul on the third base line. So it's nothing and two.

0: date in the bottom of the ninth is Brock Blatter. Blatter, a 1-1 record, 17 and 2/3 innings, 11 strikeouts to 9 walks, and he inherits a nearly impossible spot in the bottom of the ninth. Air Force, the first six hitters have all reached. The Falcons have struck for 4 runs, and they have the winning run 90 feet away at third base, and there's nobody out. Ben Niednagel, the runner at second for all intents and purposes, does not matter. And Walker Zapp, the catcher for Air Force, coming up. I mean, I wonder if Washington State even thinks about just intentionally walking Walker Zapp, loading the bases. You create a force at any base in that situation, and you don't face a guy in Zapp who has been one of the best hitters in the Mountain West. Not that it gets much better behind him. Wyatt Hanoyan has been a great hitter this season for Air Force as well, and homered last inning for the Falcons. So let's see what the Cougars decide to do. Looks like they're going to pitch to Walker Zapp. He's going to stand in at the right side. Washington State has pulled the infield in and the outfield playing shallow. And now Nathan Choate, right before Walker Zapp steps into the box, says they will go ahead and intentionally walk him. So the bases are loaded for Air Force, and it's Wyatt Hanoyan coming to the plate trying to be the hero for Air Force on Senior Day.
1: Number 17. Wyatt.
0: Hanoyan, a home run to right field last inning. WSU answered it back with a run in the top of the ninth on an RBI soft single to shallow left field from Max Hartman to take a 9-5 lead. But since then, the Falcons have scored 4 runs to tie it. There's still nobody out and the bases loaded. Infield in for Washington State, Brock Blatter, now the pitcher. First pitch to Wyatt Hanoyan, and a fastball low for ball one. This would be the biggest inning of Brock Blatter's college career if he could find a way to get Washington State to extras. The 1-0 pitch up high for ball two. Now you've got a really good hitter in a 2-0 count, nobody out. Wonder if Air Force will green light Wyatt Hanoyan here. Brock Blatter needs a strike behind 2-0. Infield in, 2-0 pitch. A swing by Hanoyan comes up empty on the bottom half. Big pitch from Brock Blatter. It's now 2-1. Cougars need Blatter to showcase some overpowering stuff. A right-hander from Billings, Montana, who can work his fastball into the mid-90s. Now his 2-1 pitch. Hanoyan up the middle, a base hit into center field. And Wyatt Hanoyan wins it for Air Force on Senior Day and the regular season conference finale. Told you they're a team that'll fight to the bitter end, and Air Force tags Washington State for 5 runs in the bottom of the ninth inning to win it 10-9. The Falcons salvage one in the series. Washington State picks up the road series win in Colorado Springs. And some not super pleasantries for the two coaching staffs at home plate. As WSU drops the finale 10-9, Air Force will finish the year even with WSU at 15-9 in the standings. And now the Cougars wait to see potential tiebreakers. The most Nevada could do is get to 15-9 if they were to sweep Grand Canyon next weekend. Washington State holds the tiebreaker over Air Force head-to-head. And in a three-team tiebreaker, we believe the Cougars have that as well. So still could be a season for Washington State in which they get a bye in the first day of the Mountain West Conference Baseball Tournament. We'll see how that all unfolds over the next week time. A crushing blow this afternoon. A 10-9 loss to Air Force in the ninth. The Falcons walk it off with 5 runs and no outs recorded in the ninth inning. We'll come back for the postgame next on the Cougar Sports Network.
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4: Time now for the post-game show. Coming up, a full game recap, followed by a look at the final lines and a check of scores and standings from around the Mountain West. Now, let's head back to the ballpark.
0: Really tough one for Washington State today. The Cougars end up falling in the finale of this series, 10-9 at Air Force. And there was a little bit of chirpiness late between these two teams, Air Force and Washington State. Air Force picks up a game in the series. The Cougars do win the set. And so Washington State, with that result, should be waiting on the result of that series with Nevada next weekend in Grand Canyon, and the Cougars will have an opportunity to take the second-place spot in the Mountain West Conference, and in Mesa, Arizona, have a day off on the first day of that Mountain West Conference tournament. We've still got the head coach of the Cougars, Nathan Choate, to come up with us. It was a really tough finish for Washington State to what was a really good game through eight innings for the Cougars, really through eight and a half. So in the bottom of the ninth, Air Force ended up bringing eight hitters to the plate, make it, and no outs recorded by Washington State. It finished with an RBI single up the middle with the infield in for Wyatt Hanoyan, and Air Force won it by a final of 10-9 this afternoon. We'll take a timeout in the post game. We've still got the head coach of the Cougars, Nathan Choate, to come in a little bit from down in the Washington State dugout. That's when we come back on the Cougar Sports Network.
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0: Tough one today for Washington State. A 10-9 final. Air Force salvages one in this three-game series. And joining us now from down on the field, head coach of the Cougars, Nathan Choate. And, Coach, I just said for 8.5 innings, it's a great ball game for your guys. And then in the bottom of the ninth, Air Force fights its way to a victory 10-9.
13: Yeah, we showed up ready to go today. We came back from an early deficit, got a lead, and just, you got to credit Air Force and found a way to come back and win it in the ninth.
0: It was something we had talked about all weekend, and why you guys made the decisions you did yesterday to finish it up in seven where you could, because you know the fight in Air Force, and you know how this ballpark can play at times. What did you see from them in the ninth inning that allowed them to get to August Richey?
13: Yeah, we just got behind in a couple counts. There was obviously the free pass, and then we hit the guy with two strikes and not trying to do that. And, they kind of fed off of that and got a couple swings. And so, like I said, credit them. They got some swings and found a way to win.
0: In total, how do you talk to the team about this one? I know really crushing for the guys, but when you look at the grand scope of this weekend, it was really big for you guys to go win this road series at Air Force. And in that regard, that was a really big success on the weekend.
13: Yeah, anytime you can win 2 out of 3 on the road, it's a good weekend. Well, I'm not going to lose sight of that. We've put ourselves in a really, really good position to earn the bye in the tournament. And so, obviously, yeah, we're trying to sweep. I know people are frustrated, and no one's more frustrated than myself and our players. But coming on the road where we had to have a series win, and we did that, the guys need to walk away with their head held high.
0: In the regards of how this one finished up, does it make it all the better to have a home game on Tuesday against Seattle U where you can, go out there and fight once again and try to get some positive momentum before heading to Arizona?
13: Yeah, no, it is. It just got a little feisty at the end, not just because of the game, but, anytime somebody accuses one of our pitchers of cheating,
0: yeah,
13: and, has them checked for seeing if they're doctoring the ball, they don't know me and my program very well. And so I'm pretty upset that somebody would do that, because Luke Myers was pitching his butt off. And he's a man of integrity, and he doesn't cheat. And neither were the other two starting pitchers the first 2 days. So I'm not real happy with that. I'm pretty frustrated with that, to be honest with you. But congratulations to Air Force. They found a way to win the game. But to accuse our program of doing something like that or one of our players, I'm not gonna put up with that.
0: Well, Coach, like you said, coming into the weekend, Air Force was 14-0 at home, but they hadn't played the Cougs yet, and Washington State wins this series. We thank you for the time. We look forward to seeing you guys on Tuesday at home against Seattle U.
13: Appreciate it. Go Cougs.
0: That was head coach of the Cougs, Nathan Choate, with us postgame. Washington State falls in this one 10-9. And we'll be right back with one more segment here in the postgame show after this on the Cougar Sports Network.
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0: Well, we said it there in the ninth inning. It's why baseball is a beautiful and agonizing game at times. Air Force with a five-run bottom of the ninth. The Falcons win it 10-9 over WSU. Air Force salvages a game in the series. But in the broad picture of things, the Cougars got done what they needed to get done this weekend at the United States Air Force Academy. And that was win the series against Air Force. So it means that even though both teams are 15-9 in Mountain West play at the end of the regular season, the Cougars have the tiebreaker there. If Nevada were to get to 15-9, we've looked at some of the scenarios in the three-team tiebreakers, and we don't see a way that Washington State is not going to come out of that tiebreak as the second-place team in the Mountain West, which would mean that the Cougars seemingly have put themselves in a great position to have a bye in Mesa, Arizona. That's not been confirmed yet by the Mountain West Conference, so we'll wait for the official confirmation to say that wholeheartedly, but more than likely for WSU, that's the scenario ahead for the Cougars. So we'll watch how things unfold over the coming week, and then Washington State will open up in the Mountain West Conference Tournament. That'll be a week from Thursday that starts up. Of course, the Cougars hope they are not playing until Friday, and it very likely looks like that could be the scenario for WSU. Tough one today, 10-9. The Cougars fall in the finale here at Air Force. It spirals away in the bottom of the ninth. But, again, the bright spot of all of this weekend for WSU, another series win for the Cougars. It's their sixth consecutive series won for WSU. That's a first for the program since 1995. And the Cougars look like they have clinched a bye in the Mountain West Conference Tournament. We'll wait for confirmation on that. But, you know, if those two things continue to hold true for WSU, it was a mighty successful weekend at the United States Air Force Academy for the Cougs. Big thanks to all of you for being with us today. For Bobby Allworth and Zane Sazio, this is Trevor Williams saying so long this afternoon. The Cougs fall in the series finale, but get the series win over Air Force 10-9 on the Cougars Sports Network.
4: 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Coverage of Washington State baseball is intended solely for the private use of our audience. Any rebroadcast, internet streaming, or other use of the accounts and descriptions of this game without the express written consent of Playfly Sports or Washington State University is prohibited.
17: Isn't there, you wouldn't care. Like, I mean, what's going on with people who you went to high school with?
18: See, I don't do that. I don't use social media to connect.
17: Well, me neither, but it pops up on my feed.
18: Right, it's there.
17: I mean, and I'm like, ooh, I hope I don't look like that.
18: But I do understand the addictive side of it, because I'll go on there to try to get, what was I trying to make? I was trying to copy some soup from the Olive Garden the girls wanted. So I went in there to find a copycat recipe, and then 8 minutes later, I'm sitting there watching some guy do a TikTok dance to a sports card sale that's going on.
17: I get so tired of the TikTok dancing.
18: But you just get sucked in because it's so addictive.
17: Hey, Apple dropped some new products this week. The iPhone 17e. They say it's their budget smartphone, $599. 48 megapixel camera, has everything there. Satellite messaging. A brand new iPad Air. It's also, guess what? $599.
18: Budget.
17: The MacBook Pro Neo. 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It's a MacBook that's priced so that it goes right against a Chromebook, almost kind of, and a cheap laptop, and also, say, a Surface tablet.
18: But is this just a repackaged version of one of their older computers?
17: No, it has a new chip on the inside.
18: Okay.
17: Okay. It's 2.7 pounds. You get a 13-inch liquid retina display. A 6-core processor. The battery lasts 16 hours on a single charge, which is pretty darn good. Guess how much is the price?
18: $799.
17: $599.
18: Oh, that was close.
17: So $599 three times is in one expensive fruit salad. Let's see. Google Home has added an update. It's something called Live Search. You use Google Home?
18: Yeah.
17: Okay. I guess the old way, I don't use Google Home, is that if you had to scrub through hours of footage to find a specific moment.
18: Okay.
17: On Nest Camera. Now you can just ask Google Gemini, and you can say, is there a package on the porch? Is there a car in the driveway? And we'll tell you.
18: Guess what happens when you ask for that, though?
17: What?
18: Google probably owns all that video.
17: Of course they do.
18: If you're allowing
17: them
18: access to look at it, it's all theirs.
17: It's going to cost you $200 a year for that.
18: That's way too much. For something you probably use twice a year.
17: Abby just lost her job as head of neighborhood surveillance.
18: You're going to spend the money.
17: Okay. Burger King. I can't remember the last time if I've ever gone to Burger King in my life.
18: Me either.
17: They have a new open AI-powered chatbot by the name of Patty. Get it? Like Patty?
18: I got it.
17: Okay. It listens to every drive-through conversation, and it scores workers if they say please and thank you.
18: That's it?
17: Mm-hmm.
18: I bet you they paid $100 million so they can find out if their people are saying please and thank you.
17: It's live in 500 locations. It's rolling out to all 7,000 stores. And talk about Lord of the Fries.
18: I know you're not a huge drive-through person.
17: No, not at all.
18: But there is this trend in drive-through when you go up, you hear this voice that's like, hey, welcome to McDonald's. Do you want to use your mobile app? And then you go, no. And then another person comes on and goes, okay, what can I get for you? They're using AI just to open it. It's so weird.
17: Well,
18: why not have AI do the whole thing?
17: They should, and they probably will. So that, and then the, it's easier with the app, I would guess, because then you get rewards. Don't you get like free burgers and fries? I've written about it.
18: The generation behind us will download any single app they see. Amelia has 364 retail apps on her phone.
17: No.
18: Oh, it's insane. And every single one is tracking her, and every single one she signed up because she got a coupon or an entry to win something. Every store you can think of is on her phone.
17: How
18: on
17: does
18: the
17: she
18: show,
17: pay for all this?
18: None of it. She doesn't pay for any of it because it's just downloading the app to track her. And she'll go on and get a coupon for, you know, a free nugget or a free t-shirt or whatever. And I said, Kim always talks about there's like 28,000 data points that are connected to a person. You have so many apps on your phone, it's like 150,000. They know everything you're doing.
17: And they do.
18: And she's like, well, I'll just delete them all. I'm like, too late.
17: Sorry, doesn't really work that way. And this is a great story. It's a happy ending. A 19-year-old girl was driving her car home from work in the snow this past week in Ohio. She slid down a 15-foot ravine. Her truck flipped upside down and landed in the Little Miami River. It was pitch black. The water was coming into the truck. She was trapped. But her Apple Watch detected the crash and called 911 while she

We hope everyone is having a great Mother's Day. We celebrate all the moms. 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